0: One, welcome to the show. I'm Daniel D, host of Daniel D is Floating in Space on 92.5 CJUC, Whitehorse, Yukon, or also known as the Wilderness City. On Thursday's show, I played Gal Costa's 1969 self-titled album, Panda Bear and Sonic Rooms, A Question of When, that came out 2026, actually last week. Great album. I love Sonic Boom and I love Panda Bear, so it's quite the combo. And also Sam Getz's Big Boss Nova, and that came out in 1962. So I'm thinking I'm switching things up a little bit. Like, I'll continue to do albums on Thursday nights, 9 to 11. And I'm thinking on Saturdays for like the next little while, I think I'm going to mix it up and just come in and start playing like random tunes. And because I want to do some live shows, and I find that playing live albums isn't conducive to that. You know, like it's just, for me, I don't really want to like disrupt the flow of it, so this way I can chat more and annoy you guys or enjoy or entertain you guys. Anywho, have a great day, and yeah, that's all I got.
1: This is a beautiful day. It is a new day. We are together!

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yo, kid, we gotta get our family together, man. 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We just can't be out here, you know, high and smoked up and whatever. We gotta get our stuff organized. Whatever we gonna do, we gotta do it right, yo. We need captains.

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I don't mean to scare you, but you're the one who came here, and you're the one who's gotta take her when you leave. I'm not being smart or trying to be cool in my part, and I'm not gonna wear my heart on my sleeve. But you know, people get all emotional, and sometimes, man, they just don't act rational, you know, they think they're just on TV. Sha-la-la, man. Why don't you just slip her away? You know, I'm glad that we met, man. It really was nice talking, and I really wish that there was a little more time to speak. But you know, it could be a hassle trying to explain myself to a police officer about how it was your old lady got herself stiffed. And it's not like we could help her. There was nothing no one could do. And if there was, man, you know I would have been the first. But when someone turns that blue, it's a universal truth. And you just know that bitch will never fuck again. By the way, that's really some bad shit that you came to our place with. But you ought to be more careful around the little girls. It's either the best or it's the worst. And since I don't have to choose, I guess I won't. And I know this ain't no way to treat a guest. But why don't you grab your old lady by the feet and just lay her out in the darkest street, and by morning she's just another hit and run. You know, some people got no choice, and they can never find a voice to talk with that they could even call their own. So the first thing that they see that allows them the right to be, why they follow it, you know, it's called bad luck.

Believe me, that's just a lie. That's why she tells her friends. It's a real song that she won't even admit to herself. It's beating in her heart. It's a song lots of people know. It's a painful song. It'll always say the truth. It'll ask for sad songs. A painful wish. Wish it won't make it, soldier. With a pretty kiss, or a pretty face, can't have its way. Don't tramps like us.

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1: 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I'm Brett, and joining me is my fellow red-bearded co-host, Steve. 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Again, that phone number, 867-457-2582. Our theme song is Influence by Yukon musician Daniel Stark. So stick around while we get settled in, enjoy the intro music, and get ready for some killer tunes. This is Redbeard Radio.

0: 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Welcome.
1: Hey, Steve. How's it going?
0: Good. How are you doing today?
1: Good.
0: We've got a special guest.
1: Would you like to introduce yourself?
2: Yeah, sure. Hi, my name's Tristan. First time on air.
1: Awesome. Welcome aboard. Mm-hmm. Yeah, this is fun. So if you're tuning in for the first time, this is Redbeard Radio. Every week we do a

0: like, chat with us, send us some song facts. Tell us
1: to see if people have a preference when bands have switched. Like, yeah. Is there Dio fans over Ozzy fans? Or
0: probably,
1: right?
0: You know, or Iron Maiden came up in today's playlist.
1: Right,
0: they had a bunch of different singers and
1: bunch of different
0: eras. Right,
1: okay. So
0: yeah, it's kind of like tune in, figure out which songs, which eras you like, and we're just gonna explore the genre for tonight. Awesome. So, Steve, do you have anyone?

0: called Step by Step.
1: That's the New Kids on the Block song, or we go with Wild Side, which is just a Marky Mark and the Funky Bunch song.
0: Tristan, I'm going to let you decide for us. What would you like?
2: Let's go with Step by Step because I've never heard the other one.
0: Okay. Perfect. This is Step by Step by New Kids on the Block.

0: All right, that is Step by Step by New Kids on the Block.
1: Yeah.
0: So did that one specifically have Mark Wahlberg in it?
1: Yes. I made sure it was one with Mark Wahlberg. I don't know which voice he was, but
0: okay,
1: he's in there.
0: So speaking of Mark Wahlberg, because tonight's theme is

0: There we go. I was going to say, I think that's the first time I've ever actually listened to New Order before, or like consciously listened to it.
1: Yeah.
0: It's like way less depressing than Joy Division was.
1: And it's an interesting switch because they just brought someone else in the band to start singing, right? Like they didn't bring in a whole new fresh face, I believe.
2: Yeah, I think it was just like their like bassist or like, yeah, like some, someone like, in the band.
1: Oh, I can sing too.
2: Yeah.
1: Yeah.
0: Yeah, give the bassist a chance, guys. Yeah. Well, he obviously did a good job of it. So, yeah, that's awesome. So my pick for the next track here.
1: Yeah.
0: I was going to fast forward into the, I don't know, 21st century. What century are we now?
1: 21st.
0: Yeah, okay.
1: Right?
0: We're now in the like the late mid 20s.
1: Yeah.
0: The one that I thought was more one of the more the theme for tonight could almost be like people who've like bands that switch singers cuz the main singer is like off himself.
1: Oh yeah. Right?
0: Anyway, this one next one, sorry, Chester, this is Linkin Park. They switched their singer very recently. Like Chester, what's Chester's last name here? Chester Bennington.
1: Bennington.
0: Yeah, he passed away in 2017 and the band went quiet for a few years. Then in 2024 they returned with Emily Armstrong sharing vocal duties, replacing
1: now,
0: Chester.
1: Now she had a bit of an issue cuz she was like pro Danny Masterson for a bit there.
0: Ooh, is she like a Scientologist then?
1: I have no idea how that like maybe like her comments were and then she's left it, but
0: yeah.
1: There was some issues when she first joined, I saw.
0: Well, I feel like maybe it's just part of like this bro-y music culture, though, too. But I feel like just replacing Chester as a singer is like just enormous shoes to fill. And no matter who the person they got to replace it would be the wrong person.
1: That's the thing about like replacing someone. Like, I don't know. Like, how do you replace Shannon Hoon or Bradley Knoll or something?
0: Exactly. Or... Jerry Garcia,
1: right?
0: And like, what was the latest news, Steve? Do you want to talk about that?
1: Oh, terrible news. Bob Weir passed away this week, age of 78.
0: Yeah, that's
1: heartbreaking.
0: That is wild.
1: A little less magic in the world.
0: I saw, it's funny because when I thought about band that switched singers, I immediately thought, oh, this is Steve's way of getting another great band reference
1: yeah.
0: in here.
1: I wasn't going to do it because they've always played with multiple singers.
0: Right.
1: Like, there's always been three or four members at any album.
0: Gotcha. I saw this one post speaking of Bob Weir. It's like, tell me you're a Grateful Dead fan without telling me you're a Grateful Dead fan. And Bob Weir's like, I've been to all of the shows.
1: Yeah.
0: Yeah. So, yeah, Grateful Dead mega fan, Bob Weir.

0: little boy bands would be a great theme that we could put on the wheel.
1: Now, what consider like is are the Beatles like a boy band or yeah, you know,
0: yeah, probably
1: just a band of boys.
0: Sure, yeah. I mean, most bands are boy bands,
1: right?
0: Yeah.
1: Or does it involve like, oh, we actually dance too?
0: Yo, that's a good question. Yeah,
1: I feel like you have to dance to be a boy band.
0: Another person in the chat says falsetto question mark. Mm-hmm. Probably trying to guess the theme. And then we have a request from Boomer Bomber that says, here's a request for you. How about a song by Boston that was recorded some years after their singer Brad Delp passed on in 2007? Their new singer was or is Tommy DiCarlo or Tommy DiCarlo. And the song is Life, Love, and Hope from 2013. Definitely sounds like the old 70s Boston.
1: Never heard it. I'd be interested.
0: Yeah. Let's pull it up.
1: Yeah. Do you want me to pick a song while you look for it?
0: No, I think we're okay. I can probably pull this one pretty quick. What I was thinking about, though, is the song that came on, the little preview, Don't Stop Believing. That's another famous band that swapped their kind of, you know, got a new singer just from finding a guy who was really good at karaoke, I think.
1: Yeah.
0: So hold that thought. We'll get there. So this next request is Life, Love, and Hope. Let's see if I can pull this up here. Let's really hope. Oh, Life, Love, and Hope from by Boston. Before we move on to this, because I got this pulled up, do you guys have any thoughts, concerns?
1: I love Boston.
0: Yeah?
1: Yeah.
0: The city or like the band?
1: Well, it's funny. I always remember. Do you remember a show called Spin City?
0: Yeah, I
1: There's
0: do.
1: There's a joke in there that has always cracked me up. And the big guy, I forget his name, that's on Curb Your Enthusiasm's like.
0: Right.
1: He meets this girl and they're trying to figure out if they know each other. And they start kind of dating, and then she's like, no, it was a Boston concert in Chicago. And he's like, no, it was a Chicago concert in Boston.
0: Nice. All right. On that note, this is Life, Love, and Hope by Boston.

0: That was Life, Love, and Hope by
1: That's good. I like that.
0: Boston.
1: And that's new music from Boston with them singing.
0: Yeah, sounds like I it. Like sounds that. Like from the chat there. From 2013. So yeah. Relatively new.
1: Yeah. New for the band.
0: Yeah, 2013.
1: It wasn't just like a cover of an old Boston song.
0: That's right. I mean.
1: Yeah.
0: Yeah, when I was... So speaking of Boston and that type of music, Journey was one of the ones that came up. My song notes here says Journey was like, you know, the song Don't Stop Believing came out in 1981.
1: Yeah.
0: I'm not going to play this entire song.
1: Thank God.
0: Because everybody knows it.
1: Yeah.
0: Apparently it's one of the top songs from the 80s that is still being played today.
1: It's definitely like one of the top songs I could happily never hear again.
0: Yeah.
1: Yeah. When people like, I'm going to do a karaoke, I'm like, oh I'm going to kill myself.
0: So,
1: like,
0: so why? Good thing you're not playing in a band because then they have to replace you.
1: Yeah.
0: So why do you hate Don't Stop Believing?
1: I think it's just like, I've heard it so many times. It's just like they came out with that musical Rock of Ages. And then I was doing construction at the time. And they just played this song like four times a day, every single day. It's like Sweet Caroline. Is it a bad song? No. Do you ever want to hear it again? No.
0: Also no. Yeah. For me, Don't Stop Believing always has a special place in my heart because when I was in university, they played it at the bar, the Den, which is University of Calgary on campus. And it got nicknamed the No Pants Dance because on Thursday nights at the end of the night, it was like one of the last songs we could play and everyone would take their pants off.
1: Oh, God. Yeah. I have a good story. So when I played university rugby there, one of the traditions was, at least for our group, when we were rookies, we had to get naked every time all the small things came on and dance around at the bar.
0: I think you told me this story before.
1: Yeah.
0: And that's also why you hate all the small things.
1: Yeah.
0: Yeah. Tristan, do you have any weird university?
1: What did you have to take your clothes off for?
2: I think that that's a different generation. But I'll just say, for Don't Stop Believing, I feel like my generation, at least I associate it heavily with Glee. Okay. I think that's like the first song I ever heard from Glee.
1: From Glee. I can see that. That makes
0: interesting.
1: Sense.
0: Yeah. Mm-hmm. Yeah. So the story for tonight's episode about Don't Stop Believing is that Steve Perry, the original singer for Journey, left the band in 2007. And then the band found Arnel Pineda, who is a Filipino guy, on YouTube.
1: It's crazy.
0: So it was a real life rock star moment, that 2001 movie with Mark Wahlberg. For Arnel, when he came on, joined the band and just has like wicked, awesome power vocals. So I'm just going to play like a little tiny snip, not the whole song. There we go. You got the feeling there? Yeah, obviously an amazing vocalist. You'd have to be, but especially when you're competing with all those other people that sing the song karaoke.
1: Yeah.
0: All right. Do you guys have another song?
1: I have one here. So I figure like there's two big ones we have to do is the Sabbath and AC/DC.
0: Oh, yeah.
1: So I found a good song by Bon Scott, the first AC/DC.
0: Okay.
1: So
0: is that Beating Around the Bush?
1: That's Beating Around the Bush.
0: Perfect. I have that one queued up. Do you want me to just play into it or do you want to talk about
1: it
0: now?
1: No, just let us know on the chat. Are you a Bon Scott or are you a Brian, what's his name?
0: Yeah.
1: Brian fan.
0: Awesome. Well, let's get
1: in. I'm a Bon Scott fan.
0: We'll play it and then we'll let you be the judge.
1: Yeah.
0: Here we go. This is Beating Around the Bush by AC/DC.

0: You gotta love a big finish with right? all the drums. Yeah. I see what you like about that. That has like that raw band energy where it's like loud, fast drums.
1: Just loud, fast. His voice is weird.
0: High energy. not overly produced or polished.
1: No.
0: Almost live.
1: Right?
0: Yeah. I like it. Yeah. So I have a little clip to play here.
1: Yeah.
0: Whenever people talk about AC/DC, I'm always reminded of this one like reel that I've seen where the guys are like, this is AC/DC's first band practice here.
2: Band should be called AC/DC. Which one of us should be the singer? I don't know, guys. You could be any one of us. Our band.
1: yeah, I like it.
0: Yeah. Good joke. Yeah. Good joke. But it's funny because like they replaced the original singer for AC/DC and the new singer also had like that type of voice, but like cranked up even more.
1: Yeah. And he again was something like he was a roadie or something like within the band family.
0: Yeah. Yeah. Original singer Bon Scott died in 1980.
1: Brian Johnson. Yeah.
0: And AC/DC brought in Brian Johnson and released Back in Black, one of the biggest albums of all time.
1: Yeah.
0: Yeah. So, and I think Bon Scott was another guy who like drank and partied himself to death.
1: Yeah.
0: And oh, hey, phone's going off here. Steve, you want to grab that? I got to get this little switchboard figured out. All right. Caller.
1: Redbeard Radio. Who am I speaking to?
3: Calling in.
1: Hey, Max. How's it going?
3: Going well. That's a sleeping baby. So, nice. I figured I'd call
1: in. Perfect.
3: Have you guys played any Jefferson Airplane yet tonight?
1: We've not played any Jefferson. I totally forgot that they switched to Grace Slick on the third album, I think.
3: I think it was just the first album that I was trying to remember her name, Signe. I think that's how you pronounce it, Signe Foley.
1: Okay.
3: Who was sang on her first album, and then apparently she had a baby and left and was replaced with the classic Grace Slick.
1: Right.
3: And so I thought I would request one of my favorite albums or songs off that first album that kind of made me appreciate. And
1: is it the All Red cover album? Like not All Red, but like a very red. I'm trying to think of the album.
3: You would know better than me. We'd have to look it up.
1: Okay.
3: But this one is the song is called High Flying Bird.
1: It's a
3: cover of a folk song that's been done. But this is one of my favorite songs off that album.
1: Awesome.

0: That was High Flying Bird by Jefferson Airplane.
1: Yeah, that's a great tune.
0: Yeah. So, Steve, what time is it?
1: It's time to spin the wheel. Now, Tristan, we need to fill in a hole here. Do you have any ideas? I just got a same name, different song.
2: Maybe go with songs from a specific country. Maybe songs from... I really love Brazilian music.
1: Really?
2: Cool. Yeah.
1: All right. Let's see it. It's Brazil.
0: I think about the band Sepultura, heavy metal band, Roots, Bloody Roots.
1: I don't think Sepultura. Oh, I know Sepultura. They're from Brazil.
0: I think so.
1: Wow. They were like a heavy rock band.
0: Yeah, like super heavy.
1: Yeah, like Pantera kind of stuff.
0: Yeah, same era. Yeah. Anyway, if this is your first time tuning into Red Beard Radio, what we're doing right now is we have a wheel on the desk. It is filled with themes. This is how we pick our theme for the next show. Tristan, why don't you do the honors? Do you want to give that wheel a spin?
2: Okay.
0: Do you want to spin it hard or soft, Steve? Any advice?
1: Yeah, just go pretty hard.
0: Okay, just don't get your hair stuck in the wheel.
1: There you go.
0: There we go.
1: It's going.
0: It's backing up.
1: Same name, different song.
0: Same name, different song. All right.
1: All right. So this is good because I was worried this was going to come up, and there was a Marky Mark song called... what was it? And I was like, oh, that's going to work for a double name. Don't put that on the list tonight.
0: Okay. So when you say same name, different song. So it's songs that have the same name.
1: Very different, complete different songs.
0: Okay. And then we're going to play both songs?
1: Well, we'll play our favorite one of either one.
0: Okay, cool. Yeah. I like it. It'll be fun.
1: Yeah.
0: And that'll be episode 40 for us.
1: 40. That's crazy.
0: Yeah. It's been fun. It's been a wild ride, hasn't it? What would you say if we had to do a highlight show? What would you say some of the highlights from?
1: I love the live episode. That was so much fun.
0: That was a good one. Yeah.
1: Lefty's Well there.
0: Yeah.
1: The guest ones are fun. I don't know. I just like digging through the music, finding random songs that fit a weird theme.
0: My favorite moment. So Tristan, we did a live show for the fundraiser 2 years ago where we rented out Lefty's Wall for the fundraiser. Steve and I were sitting up on stage. What we did is we had a tier chart of different musicians, and the theme of that episode was good art, bad artist.
1: Yeah.
0: And so we took like all these controversial artists, like for example Michael Jackson, and we said, does their art justify their crappy behavior?
1: Yeah.
0: Or is their art good enough to separate the art from the artist?
2: Yeah. Actually, I was thinking about that too, because for my show all about sampling, Kanye has some of the best samples.
0: Right? Yeah, yeah.
2: Because like his roots are in producing, not rapping.
0: Yeah. Right.
2: But
1: he did all those Jay-Z albums.
2: Yeah, that too. So like, can you play a Jay-Z song that's produced by Kanye? Can you still play like an old Kanye song?
1: I think it's just... Especially like just put things in context.
0: Yeah,
1: like,
2: true.
1: And this is so-and-so, but
0: some people are flawed. And then what we did, we had like a tier chart. So like S tier is those like awesome artists that definitely like, you know, one of them was Willie Nelson for tax fraud. Right. It's like, you know, Willie, pay your taxes.
1: Yeah.
0: And he recorded an album for the tax bands. We're like, okay, we can forgive you. Mm-hmm. And then there's some that were like, you know, bottom of the chart. We're like, you're not even worth mentioning.
1: We're not playing.
0: And we gave him an F for F that guy.
1: Yeah.
0: And it was fun because we got the whole audience to like vote on things.
1: Yeah.
0: And then Bill comes up halfway through the show. He's like, guys, I don't think we can like play this as a show because this might be like, not good content for the air. We're like, it's fine. This is all well documented. Yeah. We're not making up any rumors here.
1: There's no slander.
0: This is all very, very, we did a research for this one. So, and also we're not talking about any local musicians. I think that's where you actually get in trouble. So
1: yeah,
0: that's one of the rules for the station is no talking crap about people who don't have Wikipedia pages. If it's not on Wikipedia, don't talk about it.
1: Yeah.
0: Yeah. Okay. That'll be a fun episode.
1: Yeah. I'm excited. There was the other one I was thinking the other day was Jerry Garcia's song, Comes a Time. We were playing Neil Young's Comes a Time last week.

0: Awesome. Tristan, I'm going to pass it back over to you. Did you have a second pick?
1: I did. And this one is actually quite recent. I think it's from last year, 2025.
0: Okay.
1: Black Country New Road, they changed from a male singer to a country.

0: There we go.
1: So good.
0: It's funny. It was very much a very English sounding band, like very Beatles type vibes.
1: Yeah, I love the instrumentation there.
0: The harpsichord.
1: The harpsichord.
0: We were searching for that word, harpsichord.
1: So there's one I always want to call a clavicle, but isn't that like your like chest bone?
2: Yeah.
0: Like, yeah.
1: Yeah.
0: Clavicle is a very funny name for bone.
1: Yeah.
0: I'm like, oh, my clavicle.
1: Clavicle hurts.
0: Okay, we're going to wrap up the show here pretty quick. We only got about time for one full song.
1: Yeah. Yeah, one to play us out.
0: Yeah.
1: I think we do some Genesis.
0: Sounds good.
1: This is a Phil song. Peter Gabriel left after about, I want to say 7 years. I think he left mid-70s. They had like at least 5 albums with Gabriel. But it's a very different sound. I don't know if you ever go back catalog, old Genesis.
2: Old Genesis is much more like prog rock.
1: 100%, yeah.
0: And newer Genesis is more?
1: Poppy, catchy.
0: Okay.
1: Sellable.
0: And this is, okay. Yeah, so it says the band sort of prog rock and then ended as a pop rock giants. Okay, makes sense, yeah. And this song came out in 1983.
1: Yeah, you'll know it as soon as you hear it.
0: Perfect. This is That's All by Genesis.

0: All right, that's been our show for tonight. Time for some honorable mentions. On my list here, I have Iron Maiden, The Trooper.
1: Right.
0: Steve, was there anything that you want to play that we never got around to?
1: I'm trying to look at the list. I put my phone away there, but
0: Queens of the Stone Age.
1: Oh, that's right.
0: Yeah, that was one I didn't know about. They had a

0: for a bit, but
1: yeah, there's lots of different ones out there.
0: Yeah.
1: So, anything else before we wrap up the show? What's going on this weekend?
0: I don't know. Hopefully it gets nice. The cross country ski trails have been closed. So.
1: Awesome. Well, I'm looking forward to getting some sleep. That's my main goal.
0: Yeah, nice.
1: You know, it's getting bad when like people see it, like last Thursday after the bar, we see one of the bartenders there. He's like, yeah, I heard your sleep training. I'm like, oh, yeah. How would you know? Is it because I'm a total dick to everybody at work?
0: So what's wrong with Brett? He's sleep training.
1: Yeah. He's sleep training right now. Nobody's sleeping.
0: You'll learn one day, Brett. Don't worry.
1: It was bad enough. My barber today was like, yeah, you look really tired. I was like, yeah, thanks. Okay, thanks. On that note, that's it for tonight. Red Beard Radio. We'll see you next week.

0: I don't want no woman home in Arkansas. 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
0: Home in Arkansas. 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

0: cause a blessing on murder. 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
0: son, let that man go free.

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0: This condition of yours, the laughing, is it real? 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
1: A clown thing?
0: Yeah.

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1: If you are invited to the home of your business contact, assume it's a business or lounge suit, unless you are told it's black tie or dinner jacket. 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
3: This is Canada, Nell. Things are real up here.

0: King, the swiftest, strongest of Eskimo lead dogs, blazes the trail through storm and snow for Sergeant Preston as he meets the challenge of the Yukon. Sergeant Preston was typical of the small band of Northwest Mounted Police who preserved law and order in the Yukon during the Gold Rush of 98. That was the year that brought over 50,000 men swarming into the Klondike region, and the greed for gold led to frequent violence and bloodshed. But in spite of the odds against them, the force preserved a splendid record in maintaining the right. The challenge of the North was answered, and justice ruled triumphant. As Sergeant Preston busied himself breaking camp shortly after the light of day across the Yukon, he spoke at intervals, half to himself, half to King.
1: Yes, King. Enough time's been wasted already. Those crooks have had the run of the Yukon for 4 months. And I guess that's everything. We've got to put an end to this reign of terror. Trappers are afraid to bring their furs to trading posts. Masked robbers holding them up. And yet, where are they hiding the stolen furs? Well, King, we may soon have the answers to a lot of questions. Get the dogs up, King.

0: Several miles further north along the trail traveled by the Mountie and his lead dog, King, Joe Simon sat at his desk in the cabin that served as headquarters for his freight line, the only one of its kind in the Yukon.
1: Not bad. Besides paying off the boys, clearing expenses, the cold $10,000 in profit. Yeah, that's the way I like to see a set of books look.
2: Hey, Joe.
1: Oh, hi, Len. Come on in.
2: I want to talk to you, Joe.
1: Yeah, what's on your mind? Sit down, you're out of breath.
2: Yeah, no wonder. You better get ready for a shock. And gloating over them books ain't going to ease it none for you either.
1: What do you mean?
2: I always said the law was going to get wise sooner or later.
1: Is this what you want to talk to me about? I'm busy, Len. These books
2: here. You better use them books for lighting fires. Once that Mountie sees them, you won't be able
1: Mountie.
2: To...
1: Mountie?
2: Sergeant Preston's on the trail of the fur robberies.
1: Is that why you think we better give up the freight line?
2: Either give it up or start hauling some honest freight.
1: We haul enough freight. There ain't a man in the Yukon that suspect we have anything to do with the stolen furs, and you know it.
2: Now, just remember this much. Preston ain't failed yet. Once he sets out on a trail, he gets his man. And I don't aim to be about when he closes in.
1: There's always a first time. Ever hear that? Preston's been riding for a fall. I'm going to see that he gets it.
2: Yeah. Well, I'm betting on Preston. I'm clearing out of this, Joe. I'm leaving on the next boat from Skagway.
1: You're a daft. You're staying here. I can't spare you now, and you know it. If it's a bigger cut you want...
2: Listen, Joe...
1: Listen to me. Took a long time to build up Simon's freight line, didn't it? You stuck with it then, driving them honest loads you're talking about way up from Sutter's Creek through to Skagway. That's when the going was tough and the pay was small. But we build up a reputation for ourselves. Folks say we always get the goods through. They trust us. There's not a man in three countries to put a finger on us. We're in the clear. We're cashing in. I'll go on out and see how Pete made out in that last call. And don't let me hear any more of this talk.
2: And I don't like it. No, sir, I don't like it.
1: The last time, get out there and help Pete, will you?
2: All right.
1: Wrong now. My patience is worn out. I'm telling you, Len, if you don't...
3: Preston, didn't you hear that?
1: Hear what?
3: He's outside. I saw him. He's coming in here any minute.
1: Preston. Can you see him out that window? Wait, never mind. I can see him out of this one. It's a Mountie, all right.
2: You can bet your best beaver it's Preston.
1: I better get them books out of the way. Here, pull out these ledgers.
2: What'd I tell you? You wouldn't listen to me. You knew all the answers, don't you, Mr. Simon? You'll clean this plate out faster than anything you ever saw.
1: Shut up.
2: You'll be looking out from behind bars yet. And what's worse, I'm going to be looking out with you. I'll go out with Pete.
1: Come in.
4: Hello there, Joe.
1: Why, Sergeant Preston.
4: How are you, Len?
2: I'm all right. I have to help Pete.
4: See you later.
1: Yeah, Len. See if you can give him a hand on that load to go to Juneau.
4: Sure. I'll tell him.
5: Well, no wonder you run such a successful freight line, Joe.
1: Well, we got a reputation, too, you know. We always get the freight through.
5: Something like the mounted police, huh?
1: I never thought much about it, but I guess it is.
5: Yes, every man in the Yukon feels he can depend on you.
1: That's what I'm in business for. Well, make yourself comfortable while I finish up a little figuring here.
5: Oh, thanks. Your men cover a good bit of territory, don't they?
1: Yeah. Why?
5: Well, maybe you can give me some information.
1: Oh, what kind of information?
5: I'm looking for stolen furs being sent somewhere. My job is to find out where and who.
1: Mm-hmm. You got any ideas?
5: Well, that's why I'm here.
1: Oh. Well, I lead kind of a lonesome life. I mean, I don't hear much myself, being here most of the time. But the boys might be able to give you some help. When they come in, ask them about it.
5: Well, thanks, I will. I thought I might be able to find what I'm after here.
1: Yeah? I have heard there's been some pretty cold-blooded robberies lately.
5: Almost 100 in 4 months.
1: Ooh.
5: And I think they can be stopped.
1: I hope they can. Who knows? Maybe some varmint will get the idea to start robbing a freight line. Then where'd I be? Well, I gotta give the boys some last-minute instructions. There's a trail that'll save Pete a lot of time this trip. I'll be back in a minute. Just make yourself to home.
5: Oh, thanks, Joe. We'll do that, won't we, fella?
1: Pretty smart dog.
5: Best in the Yukon. He knows something, King. More than he's telling. Yes. Yes, I know. I don't like it either. I wonder. Those books are in this drawer here. King, you listen closely for footsteps. Joe's business is a little too good. And all this profit isn't coming from freight. Alec must have been right. Good thing I met him in Dawson. Yes, it's all here. Len's cut, Pete, Ben. Who's Ben? 2,500, 1,500. Yeah. We'll go out and look at that load bound for Juneau, King. Come on, boy.

0: much as you know.
1: I don't know how much he knows, but he suspects something. I ain't taking any chances.
0: Well, if he suspects something, you won't be able to throw him off the trail now.
1: Shut up and listen to me for a change. I'll get this load of furs out of here before he starts looking around. Too bad old Kelly stamped this pelt. That Mountie'd recognize these in a minute. Len, you go with Pete this trip.
2: Uh-huh.
1: As soon as these furs are in Ben's hands, we've got nothing to worry about, see?
2: Yeah.
1: And don't waste any time getting them to him. All right, now, Mush.
3: Oh, wait a minute, Joe.
1: What's he coming out here for?
0: You'll know soon enough.
3: I'd like to look at that load.
0: Can't stop him now.
3: What are you carrying this trip?
1: Why, some gold.
3: And the furs?
1: Why, yes, we've got some pelts on the sled.
0: Nice looking skins.
1: What are you looking for, Marty?
0: A mark. K to be. Joe, these furs.
1: Put your hands up.
0: What?
1: Put them up, I said.
0: So I was right. You're not only shipping the stolen furs, you're behind the robbery.
1: Too bad for you. You got wise, Marty. I've been wanting to flatten you out for a long time. It looks like this is it.
0: What are you going to do with them, Joe? Do with that to put a Mountie out of the way.
1: By the time anyone gets wise, we'll be in the States.
0: I don't like
1: it. We'll take that boat at Juneau. I'll come on up to the cabin, you.
0: All right.
1: Open the door, Len. Get in there. Get out that fuse and light it, Ben. Then we get ready to mush.
0: Hey, you're not...
1: Go on, beat it.
0: What are you going to do?
1: Setting a fuse, locking you in the cabin. And inside of 5 minutes, you'll be blown to kingdom come. While me and the boys are on our way out of here.
0: I'll never get away with it.
1: You've mushed your last trail, Monty. You got it, Len?
3: Yeah.
1: We don't want to waste any time. All right, I got all the money. I light that fuse. I'll take a last look at these windows just to make sure he won't be able to get out. That's tighter than a drum. Good. So long, Mountie. Pleasant dreams.
0: Yeah. Fuse is lit and it's a long one. Give us plenty of time to get away.
1: Might as well throw that key away now. We won't need it anymore.
0: Let's get out of here.
1: Mush, you Malamute!

0: King, outside the doomed cabin, knew his master's danger. He watched Joe toss the key carelessly to one side, and as the sled faded from sight, he burrowed in the snow till his teeth struck the metal. Then, standing under a small window, he barked. The dog's sharp ears picked up Preston's whistle almost as soon as it left his lips. Every muscle tense, his body steeled, King leaped through the small window. Scarcely waiting for the shattered glass to collect on the floor, he dropped the key he'd carried between his teeth at the Mountie's feet.
1: King, King, old boy, you saved my life. We'll soon take care of this. Fuse is cut. Now, King, old boy, after them. Come on.

0: Urged on by Preston, King covered mile after mile of the trail to Juneau. When the Mountie arrived at the busy port city, he relentlessly tracked down Joe Simon.
1: Yep, we're making a trip this time, Ben.
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3: Listen, he's lucky we ain't all in handcuffs.
4: You will be in handcuffs, Len. You're under arrest, all of you.
2: Preston,
5: he ain't getting me. I'm getting...
4: Don't let him get away, King. You're covered, Joe.
3: Well, I can't say I'm surprised.
4: Bring him over here, King. That's it.
5: Put that mud away from him. Stay
4: down. I arrest all of you for attempted murder as well as the fur robbery. Yes, King. Thanks to you, the case is closed.

Upholding the motto of the Northwest Mounted Police, Sergeant Preston and the Great Dog King maintain the right and get their man. Don't miss their next thrilling adventure when they meet the challenge of the Yukon once again on Saturday at 6:30.

Challenge of the Yukon, a copyrighted feature of the Challenge of the Yukon Incorporated, brought to you every Saturday at this time, originated in the transcription studios of WXYZ Detroit. The characters and events in tonight's drama were fictitious. Bill Morgan speaking. 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

Hello and welcome to the Memoir Body Healing Story Podcast, formerly known as the Personal Mythmaking Podcast, where we explore personal mythmaking through the lens of story, storytelling, memoir writing, and embodied healing. These are conversations that matter, that get at the mythic undercurrents of life and how we understand ourselves and share ourselves. The common thread is meaning making through the lens of memoir, body, healing, and story. I'm Janelle Hardy, creator of the transformational memoir writing course, The Art of Personal Mythmaking, and I'm delighted you're listening in. I'm kicking off this podcast revival by sharing a few encore episodes from the previous iteration of my podcast when it was called the Personal Mythmaking Podcast. That podcast has a bit of a different format than this Memoir Body Healing Story Podcast, but the shared threads are the same. A love of story and a curiosity about people's relationships with their creativity and their bodies, and a deep desire to host truly, profoundly beautiful conversations with wonderful people. It's episode 93, and this encore conversation is with someone I'm really excited to share with you, Jen Setterfield. And you won't find her online, although I do hope she publishes her memoirs at some point so that you can find her stories, because she's got such a unique set of life experiences and such a gentle, thoughtful, and very kind way of understanding the world and relating to people. Jen is also one of my Art of Personal Mythmaking

0: story. So here's a little bit about Jen. She's a woman in the second half of her life who spent the first half finding out who she was. She came to Canada from Yellow Springs, Ohio, in her blonde and blue-eyed birth mother's womb. Jen's birth mother was 16 and her birth father was African American during a time when race relations were very fraught. So she was born in Ottawa in 1960 and adopted at 2 months old to an English couple who already had adopted two mixed-race boys. Although she spent a lot of her youth wanting to be a boy, she would describe herself as a country girl and an athlete. Her adoptive mother raised beef cattle as a principal way means of raising her five adoptive children after she became a single mother. So Jen grew up in this remarkably rural farm life kind of way. Throughout high school, she played many sports and spent two seasons on the University of Alabama's track team. And then throughout her 20s, she worked many jobs to support her athletic training and wanted to put her years of physical training toward a career. But although she was in great physical shape, she was considered too short to be the first female firefighter in Vancouver. And like, damn, I wish she'd been an inch or two taller to just make that cutoff, given that in every other way she was fully capable and able. However, not becoming a firefighter prompted a return to her family farm south of Ottawa in 1991, where she ended up finding and meeting her birth parents in 1993. During this time, she met her wife and began a 24-year career as a cabinet maker or mill worker. Then, the death of her wife, preceded by her adoptive mother's death just the month before, created an abrupt change in her life, and with her body inflamed from grief and many years of physical work, she began a healing journey, which is when I met her, and embarked on major life reflections. Jen's noticed a move to being more feminine as she ages and feels like her masculine side is more balanced. In this time of non-binary gender identity, she sees herself as both male and female and experiences herself as a balanced human in that way. She's recently discovered the transformative healing power of writing and creative body movement, and as a lesson from watching her adoptive mother age and knowing that solitude is not always healthy, she's really focused on social connections and moving through shyness. Her current semi-retirement job as a shuttle driver at a Ford dealership has given her a platform to connect with a wide variety of people, as well as a means of developing her intuition while leaving enough energy to creatively write and dance. Jen's hope in this conversation is to share lessons from her life experiences and conduct herself in a peaceful and loving way. And I'm really so honored that Jen has entered my life and that she's agreed to be on this podcast. Her experiences and her kind wisdom are worth soaking up. So without further ado, I'm just going to drop us right into the recording of our conversation, which starts with orienting ourselves to place and space and whose land we are on. Hi, Jen. I'm really delighted that you've joined me in this conversation. And what I like to do, first of all, is ground us in place and space because we're in different locations. And for our listeners as well, it's really wonderful to get a feel for where you are and where I am. So I'll start by sharing where I am. I'm in a small town named Vernon in the Okanagan Valley of BC, Canada. And it is May as we are speaking, and summer is pretty much here. All the leaves are out on the trees, and the land that I live on is actually the traditional and unceded territory of the Sioux people. So where are you and whose land are you on?
1: So I'm in Chemainus, BC. I'm sort of living somewhat on the outskirts of town, up on a lovely hill, and I can see the islands of Penelakut and Salt Spring Island from where I am. Spring is here. The rodeos are out. It's a gorgeous day, and you know, we've had some rain lately, so it's still green before the summer brown grass sort of sets in. And the traditional territory I'm on is part of the Cowichan tribes,

And it's a territory that they have not ever relinquished, nor have they been compensated for. There are a number of small reserves around because they are part of the Cowichan Valley. And Cowichan means warmland. I'll just sort of touch on that later. So the name Shamanus comes from a native shaman and prophet called Tsiaminis, and that means broken chest. And the legend says that this man survived a massive wound to his chest to become a powerful chief. So, and actually the port of Shamanus was the first in the Pacific Northwest, because the Cowichan people, really, they're the largest tribe in the Northwest here, and they sort of are in the Cowichan.

0: sort of consider yourselves along their routes, because they would canoe towards the Fraser River, where they would fish for salmon, and where the Vancouver International Airport is now. That was their summer camps.
1: Oh, I didn't know that. Amazing.
0: And so they would fish there and get all of their food, and come back to the winter. They'd gather herring, salmon, and camas, and other sea mammals that would sort of sustain them through the winter. Yeah, I find it interesting. The camas, they apparently would keep one of the local mountains burnt and grow these flowers, which are beautiful. They've got beautiful purple flowers, and they would have fields of them that kind of looked a lot like water.
1: Oh.
0: And the bulb that they would eat was very onion-like, but very, very sweet. So they had these beautiful flowers and then just really important nourishing food. Yes, they're part of the Coast Salish group, and the language is called Hulkabinum. What I found interesting, I got a book just to learn a bit about the legends, and it was called Those Who Fell from the Sky, because it speaks about 12 people. I'll just mention the first two brothers that fell from the sky. The first man was called Sialitsa, and he fell to the ground near Kutsun, which is it's sort of near the present day Kokosila River. Anyhow, I guess a big part of their practice is to bathe in cold water and facing to the east. And it's a practice that they still do today. And that the legend has it that their knowledge is gained from bathing in the cold water of Lake Cowichan. I mean, and the Shamanus River, and a lot of the bodies of water around the area, and that their knowledge would come to them in this way. So that, and this was more explained when the second brother fell to the ground, and his name was Stutzen. And Sialitsa told him that he was to go and bathe in the cold water and gather sort of his knowledge from this practice, but to not share it with anyone, to keep it to himself. And so there were 12 other people that fell to the earth, but I just found it such an interesting story that it was through the bathing in the cold water that they gained their knowledge.
1: Mm-hmm.
0: And then also, I'll just sort of briefly, there was also a flood story, and Sialitsa had a cedar canoe that he used. There's a giant rock on Mount Prevost that he anchored to keep himself going. But I'm just interested at the flood stories and so many sort of ancient cultures.
1: And the flood story as well is from this book of legends, Those Who Fell from the Sky?
0: Yeah.
1: Okay, so I'll put that in the show notes. Thank you for giving our listeners and myself a bit of a more

0: So, how do you feel about telling us the story?
1: It's a rather long story, but
0: All right.
1: I'm gonna do my best to kind of, just convey the idea.
0: Yes. So,
1: So.
0: let's just settle into the space of being for everyone but you, Jen, me and my listeners, your listeners. Ready to receive a story as if we're little children, even. And you, Jen, you are to become the storyteller.
1: Okay. So a miller has fallen on hard times. And while he's out collecting wood, he meets an old man in the forest. And this man says, "I will make you rich if you promise to give me what's standing behind your mill." Well, the miller thought about this and thought, "Well, all that's behind my mill is an apple tree." So he agreed to this deal, which turned out to be not so good, because his wife pointed out that their daughter stands behind the mill, and the old man he met in the woods is probably the devil. So when the devil returns 3 years later to collect on his promise, the miller's daughter has washed herself, dressed in white, and has drawn a white chalk circle around her. But being that it's the devil, he can't go near. So he's taken away, or says tells her that she can't wash any longer. He'll come back the next day. And so the miller's daughter is distraught, and she's wept so much that her hands are white and clean, and once again the devil can't get to her. So then in his anger, he orders her father to cut off her hands, because the rest of her is in a soiled state that he can get to her. And he says to the father, you have to cut off your hands or you'll die, or I'll take everything away." And the miller just couldn't do that. And his daughter said, "Father, do what you have to." So the father cuts off her hands, and once again she weeps on her stumps. And once again the devil can't get to her and gives up. Her father wants her to stay and he'll look after her, but she says no, and she wants to go off on her own, and journeys into the forest with her arms bound behind her back. Well, she walks all day and somehow arrives at a royal garden, and she's so hungry and so tired. And her spirit guide finds her and is able to lead her to the garden and to a beautiful pear tree. And it's amazing how the pear tree then bends its branch so that she can suckle a pear and eat it without her hands, because it's the only way. Well, this is the king's garden, and he knew all the pears and counted them all and kept track and realized that there was some missing. So he and his magician and priest the next day witnessed this spectacle of how the branch was lowered and this handless maiden was able to eat a pear. And he falls in love with her and wants to marry her. And so, of course, she does. And he fashions a pair of silver hands for her. And they're going along and living a good life. But at some point, the king has to go and defend his land. And the queen has become pregnant. So he's left to go and defend his land and left his young queen in the care of his mother. Well, she gives birth, and the king's mother sends a message to the king. But in the meantime, the devil has come back to intercept the messenger and change the message so that the king receives a message that she's given birth to a monster. And somehow the message is changed going back to tell the king's mother that she has to kill his young queen and the baby, and that she has to produce the tongue and the eyes.

Well, the king's mother is just realizing that this can't be so. And so in its place, she kills a deer and sends the eyes and tongue of the deer and tells the young queen that she must flee. She must go back into the forest. So once again, she takes a journey and goes back into the forest and prays. And her spirit guide finds her and leads to a cottage with the words, "Here may everyone live freely." And so she's taken in through the kindness of others, and eventually her hands grow back. But there is another version where she's actually near a stream and drops her baby in the stream. And it's by putting her hands, once she puts her hands in the water to save her child, because at first she thinks she can't, but when she does, that's when her hands grow back. The king eventually does return and talks to his mother. And when she sees the look on his face, she realizes that, oh, the messages were wrong, and that somehow she kind of knew that he wouldn't have ordered his queen and child to be killed. So he's completely distraught, and he spends 7 years not eating or drinking in search for his wife and child. And so eventually he ends up at this cottage where all can dwell freely. And they take him in

0: that's the best way to convey that.
1: So why is this story your favorite?
0: What I got from this story is the whole notion of traveling without hands. I mean, it's, and the research I did, it was sort of about the wounded feminine, or not being noticed, you know. And I really, as I came to learn more about the story, I realized that it helped me understand my own, and that, you know, that I was adopted when I was young. My mother got pregnant when she was very young and was given no choice. Her mother sent her up to Canada, because this was in Yellow Springs, Ohio, to give birth to me and give me up for adoption. So I feel like she had no choices.
1: Mm-hmm. And she was 16, right?
0: Yeah, she was very young. And for me, just growing up on the land, we moved to the farm, I guess, when I was 11. And a year later, my father left. So I think, you know, and I can see him as just wanting a better life for himself and making a bad deal, and left us, and realized that, you know, he kind of left his family behind. And for me, I think through trying to figure out who I was, because I didn't know who I was. I knew that the parents who raised me were not my parents. I didn't know what nationality I was. And it seemed to, you know, as my life went on, it seemed to just sort of play on me. But I guess for me, it was my traveling back and forth, searching. It seemed like I was searching. And I always felt that I would find people who would be kind to me and take me in. I seemed to have this notion that I could travel and everything would be okay, that I would just allow these journeys to inform me. And it was kind of a continual quest of trying to discover who I am, who I was, who I meant to be, and what I'm here to do. And so I think it was I found it amazing too, how the trees, how the pear tree would fed the young maiden. That I just loved that whole image of the apple trees. And maybe it spoke to me because I grew up on a farm with many apple trees and a forest, and just how nurturing that was, that you can lose yourself in the forest and you can find yourself in the forest. But throughout my life, I've come across people that have been kind to me and just helped me on my way. So that I think that's really a lot of, I was very strong, you know, with my four brothers, we were fighting. I beat people up to defend myself. I wasn't a bully, you know, it's sort of, for me, it's like, you know, there's a whole girl gang coming towards me. Well, I could take them all on. It's just, I think it's just trying to figure. Yeah. I think love is really what motivated me when I think about it. When I went away to school in Alabama and realized that all my friends, you know, loved other women, and that maybe that was for me. So it was trying to figure out who was I meant to love and be with, and thinking that with that union, that would sort of direct me on the rest of my life. And it was love that took me out to the West Coast. It was in search of love that brought me back to the East Coast and eventually took me back to the farm.
1: Mm-hmm. And it was, so just for our listeners, you grew up on a farm in Ontario, right?
0: Yes.
1: And then the West Coast was, you spent time in Vancouver, Salt Spring Island. Am I getting that right?
0: Just Vancouver.

0: Vancouver, and then because my mother moved to Salt Spring Island. Okay. Yeah. See, my adoptive mother actually grew up in the Cowichan Valley, and, you know.
1: And now you're here. Isn't that interesting?
0: and now I'm here, and it's, you know, I realize that her ancestors were the ones that took the land from the Cowichan people. Mm-hmm. So I even find it funny, or interesting that I've ended up here where she grew up. I feel like she really, you know, her influence was so great on me that I feel so good being in the land where she grew up. And, you know, her grandfather was an Anglican priest, and he, you know, he was, I don't think she was comfortable with that. I remember her sort of offhandedly calling him a bad name, and, you know, saying mm-hmm. how awful he was trying to convert the natives. And mm-hmm. and I think that sort of propelled her to always be there to help others. We seemed to always be taking people in when I was young. You know, we got a young couple that were, you know, her boyfriend was a draft dodger. I remember we took in a family from Australia, and they lived with us for a while. And

0: So Crofton is quite close to Chimanis, and part of the Cowichan tribes. And, you know, he raised Jersey cattle and took them to the creamery in Duncan, another small town close by, with a team of horses. And, you know, they had a summer home on the water. And so it's this ideal life that I just resonate with, and that's really sort of propelled me forward in my life. Just being there for her as she was there for me. I feel like we were destined to be together. It's kind of, you know, I really, reflecting back now, I see that, or that's how I see it.
1: Yeah. The other thing I'm really curious about, you mentioned mixed messages, how the notes going back and forth to the king when he was away got so changed, and in your own life and experiencing mixed messages. And I know that you had some interesting experiences not knowing what your ancestral backgrounds were, of thinking you might be part Japanese, which was not actually the case before you discovered. And I'm very curious to hear how those experiences affected you and shaped you as well.
0: I think for me, when I was younger and just trying to guess who I was, and I listened to any story. So, and actually, when I returned to Ottawa, went to the Children's Aid and got my social history, even in that, they mentioned my paternal grandmother being Japanese. Yet, when I met them a year later, I realized that she was actually part Cherokee. And when I looked at photos of her, you know, you look at the eyes, she had, you know, slanted eyes and a round face and could easily be mistaken for that. So I think there's certainly a connection.
1: But it turns out you were not part Japanese, even though...
0: No.
1: Even though in the records, the assumption based on appearance, which is terrible that someone just decided to write that down. And it took looking at the records, and then how did you figure out your grandmother was not part Japanese but part Cherokee?
0: I guess I should go to say the good thing that came out of that is I was really interested in Japanese culture and studied it. I did Aikido for a while. I thought I'm going to embrace every part of my being since I don't have thought I'm

lovely. And this was a beautiful part of Vancouver. I don't know, I think people, False Creek and Granville, everyone's been to Granville Island if they've been in Vancouver, or ought to go if they haven't. And it's such a magical place. And so it seemed like, you know, and I found that in my life, a door will close, another one will open. You know, I spent the majority of my life pursuing sports because I felt that was what I was supposed to do. It's what I was good at. It's what kept me being okay as a child. And so when I got injured and that door closed, different doors opened, and I realized that

0: So, because I already know you, I'm going to ask about dance, because dancing and being in your body in that way has become really important for you. Can you tell us a little more about why dance and how it feels in your body?
1: I think, well, 3 years ago, my mother and my wife died within a month of one another, and I think that was like having the rug pulled out from under me and being thrown in the deep end. And while I was in the deep end, kind of treading water, looking to what was

0: how
1: slow
0: move. I think that has to be the most intriguing, that a dance could be so slow moving and tuning into to that movement, and what that has done after years of being in stress, looking after people that are old or sick, or just working in the cabinet making millwork industry where there's deadlines and you're just being pushed like a machine to work. And so to now just slow down and tune in, I think I realized just how important that is. And also now that I'm alone, I'm learning to meditate, or I realize that takes a few years. I'm working at it, tuning into that inner impulse and finding out what that is, and just sort of appreciating others, appreciating my surroundings, being grateful for what I have, and trying to promote that kind of energy around me, even if it's just in a small way. I think it's, you know, that's it. I would love to affect big change, but I realize that, don't we all? But just
1: small is good too, right?
0: Yeah, it's just even in our own communities, if we, just to start there and come from that place.
1: Mm-hmm.
0: I'm thinking.
1: So I want to talk about your creativity and writing as well. So what's your relationship with your creativity like?
0: I can say that after sort of having it somewhat lost, or maybe I'll say it was muffled for many years, just through the stresses of life, of bills to pay, of trying to earn enough to buy a house, to just, it kind of got put away. And it's always been there. I remember doing well at art in high school, you know, how fortunate to be able to have art all the way up to grade 12 and to express in that way. Unfortunately, as a cabinet maker, you start out with this romantic notion, and, you know, I love working with wood and building,

0: It's so funny what creates or what sort of spurns our choices, let's say, yeah. You know, crush or whatever. Okay, default to this other one.
1: Maybe he'll think I'm cool even though we never crossed paths.

Ah, the joys and challenges of writing. I think for me, I'm

was like, it was always, well, how am I supposed to feel? Not just having feelings. Whereas I think more lately, and I can attribute that to the dancing as well. The dancing and the tuning in is to, I'm getting a much better connection to just having feelings. So it's going within, really trying to develop this inner life and see what wants to come out. Or, you know, I think what was so helpful for me is, you know, there's times when I felt like such a failure, but what really helped me was to go through and retell my story along with that ancient tale. That really did help to see it in a different light, to see that, you know, to figure out where the impulses were that drove me.

0: I just wanted to fast forward. And
1: all the way to 50 when you were a kid.
0: Yeah.
1: That's so funny.
0: And I, you know, it's sort of come up lately that it's like, because I think because I'm feeling more like myself of late than I ever have. I think because, you know, the rug was pulled out and here I am. So who am I now? Like, I'm not, because I think so much of my life has been spent supporting others. Remember speaking with my sister-in-law. We thought we were actresses in a supporting role. And that's what, you know, because I it seemed like any partner or girlfriend I had, I was supporting them and helping them. They would have, you know, various events and traumas and I was there. I was the cook. I really enjoyed nurturing them. And possibly this was just watching my adoptive mother, and that's how she operated and how she

a focus on self and more a focus on how to sort of be there for others, or what have I learned that I can pass on, or how can I help someone in my day? And that's, you know, it's interesting now. I'm in a different place. I have a semi-retirement job of driving shuttle at Island Ford, and just I love the randomness of each day being different, and the snippets of people, they teach me something. I teach

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And I think we're being distracted from that so that we buy pharmaceutical drugs. We want

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1: Today's special is Memphis Soul Stew. We sell so much of this, people wonder what we put in it. 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

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Busy night at Lefty's last night. I saw you leave. It was late. But you're up now. 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

Jimmy, are you? Jimmy, are you? Jimmy, are you? Jimmy, are you? Jimmy, are you?

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I go to a jazz club first to hear the music, but second of all, and this is a very important reason, to dig the people. The people in jazz nightclubs are the funniest.

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4: March 8th, my home province, British Columbia, reset the clocks for the last time. Permanent daylight saving. I would have preferred permanent standard time because, frankly, I enjoy sleeping in a lot. Nevertheless, running around changing wall clocks, microwave oven timers, and the rest is a pain, and I'm glad it's over. Experts in time, I guess, see a far more serious problem with the change. Michael Pollack, a psychology instructor at Camosun College, says MAD, or morning artificially darkened, has been tried and failed throughout history. Quote, morning sunlight exposure is essential for keeping our brain's internal clock synchronized with the natural day-night cycle. In 1974, Tricky Dick Nixon made daylight saving time year-round, and it lasted only a year. Russia tried in 2011, but the move was so unpopular, the country switched to standard time in 2014. It's going to hit kids the hardest, who have to get up when it's dark and focus on their studies in a brain fog. While the government likely had the best intentions, Pollack explains, it's really kind of a mess to our circadian rhythms. Not to mention figuring out who's on what time where. Now BC will be 2 hours behind Ontario and Quebec, on the same time as Alberta and Yukon, an hour ahead of Washington, Oregon, and California, and 2 hours ahead of Alaska. Other professionals see small benefits from being on the same time as Alberta, for instance. California just reintroduced a proposition to change to standard time, which may put pressure on BC to adjust again. But do we really care what they do down there anymore? The first band I saw in concert was Chicago, who sang, "Does anybody really know what time it is? Does anybody really care about time?" More and more, I could care less, except for the time I have left, of course. I'm Cal Coote, and it's time to check in with our monthly chart before we update this week. Let's see where the cards fall, starting with number 10, Venezonic's new album Jaspe, a series of waterfalls in Venezuela. It features collaborations with Chulius from Los Amigos Invisibles, who are just in Vancouver, Paua, and Mpeach as well. Our countdown begins with Tamborera, Venezonics on World Beat Canada Radio.

counting down our top 10 current favorites from our top 30 chart before we make an update this week. That is Sotomayor at number 9 with Se Te Vas, or If You Leave, from their new album Wabi Sabi. Venezonix started things off with Tamborera. Their album is called Jaspe. At number 8, Antiballas from the new album Hourglass. 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

At number 7, 1 for International Women's Month, that is El Houdi, an Ecuadorian-American activist for women's rights and human rights in general. Her new album is called Así Es El Mundo, that's the way of the world, unfortunately, and Lose. Antiballis at number 8. Number 6 is Afrodream, coming up, Senegalese Afrobeat from Turin, Italy. We heard about Turin at the Olympic Games just recently. Ma Mère from the album Gis Gis is straight ahead. This is World Beat Canada Radio. Thanks for joining me for a ride in the global side. I'm Cal Coote.

0: I want to do is dance, but Papi won't let me.
1: This is for those who want to know what Lupita wants.
0: This is not the end. 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
1: 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Canada.

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At number 5, it's the album 4 and Forgive or Forget. At number 4, it's number 2. Switzerland duo Bongo Joe label mates Yala Miku bring us Al Sayef from World Beat Canada Radio.

0: We're just racing through our top 10 of our top 30 as we take a look back at our current chart before we make up a new one for this weekend. 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At number 4, it's Yin Yin from Maastricht in the Netherlands. Their new album is called Yatta, and we go in search of Yang on this episode of World Beat Canada Radio. Thanks for joining me. I'm Kel Coat.
1: Really, the fundamental ultimate mystery, the only thing you need to know to understand the deepest metaphysical secrets is this. That for every outside there is an inside, and for every inside there is an outside. And although they are different,

don't usually associate the Netherlands with a lot of global music, but there you go, at number two and at number three. Yin Yin got things started with In Search of Yang from their new album Yata, some psych rock for you, and Nusantara Beat, Indonesian folk rock, on a self-titled new album at number two with Tamat, and they are from Amsterdam. Our number one track. This album is a critical darling. And to get you jazzed, here is their first single off the disc, Naritasen Sen, our number one track from World Beat Canada Radio.

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1: Yeah.

All right, y'all, I gotta take this thing off. I'm turning 32 on Monday. So that's exciting. Not really. I don't really like birthdays because it always makes me think about all the things I haven't done yet. I always feel behind. I don't know if, are there any like sad birthday people out there? Okay, yeah, yes. Strong solidarity. All right. You guys, thank you so much for having us. These are songs that I wrote. Some of them are recorded, some of them are unrecorded. So that last tune was from In the Beginning, my first album. And this next song I wrote about my latest ex-boyfriend. It's unrecorded. And this is called The Best Thing.

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Thank you so much again for having us. My name is Chantal. I'm Simshan Lakshik Diptegu. I'm from the Eagle Clan. This next song is from my new album, and my mom calls it my naughty song.

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Thank you so much. 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Thank you. Yeah, that's my sexy song.

song is about being a woman and thinking people are your friends, but they're not. It's, you know, so, you know, I'm a big fan of friendship. And I know some of you ladies can relate.

Ballin'. Thank you guys so much for being here. I just, you know, it's really important that this festival is happening, and it doesn't happen without all of you guys coming here and buying tickets and supporting Native artists in all the genres, including traditional forms. And, you know, I'm like, you know, I'm a jazz pianist. Do I fit in here? But it's, you know, it's got a... Native art has to grow also in other areas, not just the traditional forms. And Native artists need to be seen in pop and funk and neo soul and R&B and blues. So we are here. We are here. We've been here, and you guys are here. We're all here. Everybody's here. You guys, thank you so much. We got a couple more songs for you guys. I'm hoping my voice holds out. It's been quite a day, but. If you haven't had a chance to check out my new album, Lady and the Champ, it just came out and I'm really proud of it. It's on all the platforms. I do have some merch out there on that table, and I really don't want to take it back to Colorado, so please make it disappear. This next song is a interesting song I wrote about just accepting the fact that you're not perfect and you always make mistakes, and that's just kind of part of being human, so.

All right, y'all, I think we got time for one more song.

possible. A shout out to the Jam Live volunteers, John Hirschenreiter for live audio recordings, Charlie Morgan for script editing, and Dieter Gade for producing the shows. I am RP Singh. 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Before we wrap up, we leave you with two tunes written and performed by the six-member formation New Sound Underground from Minneapolis, Minnesota. We recorded their songs Rotten Totten Part 1 and Oodly Magoodly at the Southeast Alaska State Fair in Haines, Alaska in 2017. Bye for now, and as always, thanks for listening.

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I'm hopefully lost and coasting my thoughts, treading the sunset's limits while my iris burns. Knowledge fading for what I've fought so hard.

Just a stuff with substance, a function lost when I've been designed to reiterate what I meant to slice. 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

0: drain. 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
1: Lifetimes of roadblocks, let
0: bygones be vibes lost. These
1: my toes like my cross, my drop zone is miles off.
0: Terror barricades I consecrated. Stop